0: You've got a thumb, but so does a possum. 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Sing it. Shout it. Whisper it like you're hiding something from your spouse. We don't care. We'll get it on the air. And if we take a little long, blame the possum. He's supposed to be helping. Retro Rocks. Your request is just one thumb away.
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2: Time for your Retro Rocks Long Island weather. Partly cloudy skies tonight. Lows near 58. Tomorrow, expect patchy fog with highs around 72. Even though it's a beautiful clear evening out there, you'll want to keep an eye out for some patchy fog making an appearance during your Wednesday morning commute. Right now, 65 and clear and Merrick.
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3: 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That's cool.
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0: One of Jimmy Carter's campaign promises was to do whatever he could to root out corruption and scandal wherever he found them. Since that time, an investigation has revealed a scandal we now know as Koreagate. But unfortunately, when it comes to rooting out this particular scandal, Jimmy Carter's whatever he can do doesn't amount to very much.
1: I'm a political man, and I practice what I preach.
2: Now, Altman, you are making me lose my temper.
0: Leon Jaworski's probe of Korean influence buying in Congress has been stalled by a lack of cooperative witnesses.
3: We have to extricate the truth from this unbeliever on pain of torture.
0: The probe has shifted to officials of the Korean government.
3: Now, infidel, confess!
0: The man Jaworski most wants to talk to now is Kim Dong-jo, formerly South Korea's ambassador to Washington.
4: I want to see my ambassador!
5: Easily done. He's in the next cell.

0: Jaworski wants to have the former ambassador testify, but the State Department and the president say no.
1: Demanding the return of the former ambassador is not a feasible approach.
0: Jim Birks is a White House spokesperson.
1: The entire diplomatic system worldwide would collapse because of the long-standing traditional system of diplomatic immunity.
2: And if I was the president, the minute the Congress called my name.
0: Congressional investigators are growing impatient with Korea's lack of cooperation in the investigation. And House Speaker Tip O'Neill is vowed to cut off all U.S. aid to Korea unless the Korean government assists the inquiry.
3: Personally, I'm worried about Pico and Alvarado.
4: Well, don't make a Korea out of it.
5: Now you better tell me everything you did, baby.
0: Meanwhile, back at the White House,
1: the president's working just as hard as he can to get the information and the truth back. And sometimes when you get into the international field, it's very difficult.
0: Congress is going to have to get some Korean cooperation before they can finish their house cleaning.
6: Okay, you want to know the truth?
7: No.
8: I want to grow up to be a politician and take over this beautiful land.
0: Steve Crowley on the News Blend.
9: Time for your Retro Rocks Long Island weather. Partly cloudy skies tonight, lows near 58. Tomorrow, expect patchy fog with highs around 72. Looks like a calm night ahead for you, but just a heads up for tomorrow morning's commute, we're expecting some patchy fog out there. Right now, 63 and cloudy in Massapequa Park.
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3: 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However, due to a falling out with Wesley Rose, their manager and publisher, the Everlys were prevented from issuing it as a single. Let's go back to where

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Jaws came out in 1975 and convinced an entire generation the ocean was trying to kill them. The ocean couldn't be reached for comment. Here's another Retro 70s classic on Retro Rocks.

0: 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You talk, we listen, the song plays. It's like leaving a voicemail that actually gets returned. RetroRocks. Go ahead, say it.
1: It's time for RetroRocks.

0: Although Elvis is gone, his memory lives on in countless cheap baubles, trinkets, and other Elvis memorabilia.
1: Come on and be my little good luck charm.
0: Millions of dollars have already been spent on Elvis commemoratives, while at the same time, a large number of people are criticizing the marketing of the so-called death memorabilia and the exploitation of the king's memory.
2: Well, sir, I've been very lucky. I happened to come along at a time in the music business where there was no trend. People were looking for something different, and I was lucky. I came along just in time.
3: You know that only the good die young.
0: Lee Gifford is the executive vice president of Factors Incorporated, which has the exclusive worldwide rights to make, market, and sell Elvis memorabilia.
4: We have a mug and tumbler program. We have actually t-shirts, sweatshirts, posters, iron on transfers, costume jewelry program, commemorative coin. Super, super talented. Very, very nice. It has various stages of his career, ranging from when he was 2 years old to some later shots of him.
3: Holy smoke, land sakes alive, I never thought this could happen to me.
0: Many people wonder what the Presley family thinks about the constant selling of Elvis mementos. But actually, the family and Elvis's manager approve all the authorized memorabilia, and that means just about all of it. The Factors Company jealously guards its exclusive rights and actively sues anyone it finds marketing Elvis gear. While admitting some of the memorabilia may be in poor taste, Mr. Gifford says the bootleggers are responsible because they sell unapproved items. One of the most gruesome bootleg mementos is a film purportedly showing Elvis's autopsy.
3: Don't be cruel to who heart is true.
0: It seems the memorabilia merchants are echoing the cries that accompanied past departed monarchs. The king is dead. Long live the king.
5: No, he had a king. I thought we were an autonomous collective.
4: Naturally, Elvis was the king of rock and roll. And in merchandising, therefore, he can be classified as the king also.

0: Ben Manila on the News Blimp.
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2: Time for your Retro Rocks Long Island weather. Partly cloudy skies tonight, lows near 58. Tomorrow, expect patchy fog with highs around 72. Even if it feels a little gray and damp out there tonight, you'll want to keep an eye out for some patchy fog developing early tomorrow morning as you head out. Right now, 64 and cloudy in Bethpage.
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0: they had to make their first move.
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0: Let's drop the needle on the songs that started it all.
2: Released in August 1971, You Are Everything was the Stylistics' first hit song. It peaked at number 9 on the U.S. Billboard Hot 100 and number 10 on the U.K. Singles Chart, establishing them as a leading group in the Philly soul movement. Here's a fun fact. The song was written by the legendary duo of Tom Bell and Linda Creed, who went on to craft many of the Stylistics' biggest hits, including Betcha by Golly Wow and I'm Stone in Love with You.

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It was called Visionary. Here's another totally awesome 80s classic on Retro Rocks.

heartbroken. 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

0: English is supposed to be the national language of the United States, but there seems to be one place in the U.S. where they've forgotten all about English and invented their own language. That place is Washington, D.C.
1: You've got a cute way of talking.
0: Washington's legalistic jargon bears little resemblance to the tongue being spoken anywhere else.
2: And there even are places where English completely disappears. In America, they haven't used it for years.
3: Department of Health, Education, and Welfare.
4: I'm calling about a request we sent in to have a bicycle rack installed in front of the VA building.
3: Bicycle rack?
4: You know, a place to park your bicycle.
3: Oh, now I remember that request. You were trying to figure out what you were talking about. What you really mean is that you'd like to request funding to promote development of an intermodal transportation facility, right?
4: Right, a bicycle rack.
5: What do you get it?
0: James Miner is the nation's foremost authority on the language they speak in Washington. He's a lawyer who also teaches government employees how to make their writing more understandable.
6: Some people call it legalese, some people call it gobbledygook, some people call it bureaucratese. It goes by a lot of names, but it all adds up to the same thing. Pretty much incomprehensible as far as most people are concerned.
0: Sometimes the language is purposely misleading. The CIA once designated an assassination squad as a health alteration committee. But usually the double talk comes from government employees trying to make their regulations sound official, even if their efforts sometimes border on overkill.
6: There are thousands of people writing regulations every day in Washington, D.C. who aren't lawyers. The worst writers in the world are lawyers, with one exception. The layman who's trying to write like a lawyer.
4: You typists must really have your hands full trying to remember what all this fancy talk means.
3: Please, I'm not a typist. I'm the assistant director for information processing.
7: It's only words.
0: The Washington legalese has some basic rules. Never use one word when you can use two. Sprinkle your sentences with meaningless hereby's and heretofores. And don't be afraid to obfuscate, hyperbolize, or in any other manner, render your meaning undecipherable.
7: You're wasted words, so absurd.
0: Ben Manila on the News Blimp.
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9: Time for your Retro Rocks Long Island weather. Partly cloudy skies tonight, lows near 58. Tomorrow, expect patchy fog with highs around 72. Right now, 63 and cloudy in Northport.
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2: Born on this day, Jerry Lee Lewis. He sat down at a piano and treated it like a contact sport. He kicked the bench back. He played standing up. He played with his feet. Nobody asked him to do any of that. He just did. Whole Lot of Shaking Going On broke out in 1957. Great Balls of Fire followed months later. Two records that helped set the terms for what rock and roll could sound like and how dangerous it could feel. He outlasted every scandal, every blacklist, every comeback narrative. He cut country records, gospel records, live albums that sounded like bar fights. He never stopped performing and never once played it safe. He influenced many who came after him, including Bruce Springsteen, Elton John, and Mick Jagger.
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3: It's time for Retro Rocks news from the 70s.

So you thought the liberation bug had already bitten every conceivable minority group left to liberate. Not so. For right in the midst of us all are a persecuted minority group. Virtually indistinguishable from others, these downtrodden individuals have nonetheless felt the sting of oppression for years. And now it's their turn to stand up and demand their rights.

0: Who are the members of this hidden minority? Left-handed people. There are more than 25 million left-handed Americans. They're making it known that they no longer want to be left out, left behind, left over, put in left field, or given any left-handed compliments.
1: We're not gonna take it. Never did and never will. We're not gonna take it.
0: Their frustrations are expressed by people like Jancy Campbell, executive director of Left-Handers International in Topeka, Kansas.
2: If you're not left-handed, you don't know that there are problems that left-handed people face because everything is made for right-handed people.
3: Lefty, he can't sing the blues all night long like he used to.
0: Lefties claim they're disadvantaged in getting work because a lot of office equipment and machinery is designed for right-handed people.
4: You ain't got no friends on the left!
5: You're right!
4: You ain't got no friends on the right!
5: You're left!
0: Musical instruments, auto gear shifts, pencil sharpeners, and TV controls are also designed with the right-handed in mind.
2: There are some things that are available, but you either have to special order them, or they cost more than others, or they're not, you know, found as easily as other things are.
6: Like, for instance, with four fingers and a thumb on each hand. He saw that one hand wasn't going to be enough, so he'd give us two of them. And then he put the hands here on the end of the arms because he knew that that's where they'd be handy.
7: That's why they're called hands.
8: Hey, baby, I'm your handyman.
0: Right-on attitudes seem to be changing due to the pressure of 25 million people. But it's an uphill battle. After all, Americans have always been suspicious of leftist movements.
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2: Here's your Retro Rocks Long Island weather. Overnight, mostly cloudy skies, dropping to near 58. Later today, look for patchy fog. Expect a high of around 72. It's a pretty mild overnight if you're still awake. But if you're getting an early start, just be aware that some patchy fog will be developing for the ride in. Right now, 64 and mostly clear in Massapequa.
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3: In 1973, Gladys Knight and the Pips recorded their first number one song, Midnight Train to Georgia. But the song was originally written and performed as a country song by Jim Weatherly called A Midnight Plane to Houston. 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

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But I wanna know for sure. 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

0: She's always listening. You know this. You've made peace with it. So put the surveillance to work. Say, Alexa, play Retro Rocks. Now she's not just recording your every move. She's doing it to a soundtrack. Zeppelin, Steely Dan, Hall & Oates, 60s through the 80s. You know, the good stuff. Retro Rocks. The only thing in your house that isn't spying on you.
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2: It's a news blip courtesy.

0: entire female population of the U.S. is being used as the guinea pigs to find out if birth control pills are going to have any side effects or not. Isn't that nice? Well, now I know you must have heard a lot. And in the way,
1: men always seem to end up on time. Birth control has always been one of the major campaign issues of sexual politics. Many feminists have pointed out the male-dominated scientific community has so far only developed birth control pills for females.
2: I was involved in an extremely good example of oral contraception 2 weeks ago. I asked a girl to go to bed with me, and she said no.
1: But the birth control researchers feel unjustly accused. Scientists have been trying to develop male birth control pills for years, but they say the job is much tougher than developing female birth control pills.
3: I remember I found contraceptives in my father's drawer when I was 8 years old, and didn't know what the hell they were, and like everyone else who found them, proceeded to blow them up.
1: Dr. David Phillips is a reproductive biologist with the Population Council.
4: Certainly there are differences in biology that make it more of a problem.
5: Only women bleed. Only women bleed. Only women bleed.
1: Scientists maintain there are almost no similarities between the male and female reproductive systems. Women's hormones operate on a monthly cycle. There's no corresponding cycle in men. A female birth control device only needs to be effective against one egg a month, while a male contraceptive has to be effective against 300 million sperm produced each day. Come on. Meanwhile, researchers are hampered by the fact that there's no way to really study human male reproduction effectively. So for now, studies are conducted on animals.
4: We're really at sort of square one of trying to understand the basic biology of male reproduction better. And really, we don't have anything that's even ready to be tested in animals as a contraceptive. Maybe it's going to be 5 years or 10 years or 15 years. Nobody knows.
6: Men! Men!
7: Men! Men! Men! Men! Men! Men! Men!
6: I am strong! Men, men, hey! Men, I am men, invincible! I'm a fella!
1: Ben Manila on the News Blimp.
8: Here's your Retro Rocks Long Island weather. Overnight, mostly cloudy skies, dropping to near 58. Later today, look for patchy fog. Expect a high of around 72. Even though it's pretty mild and cloudy out there right now, you'll want to keep an eye out for some patchy fog that could make things a little slower on the roads later this morning. Right now, 63 and cloudy in Old Bethpage.
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3: Some songs tell stories that stay with you forever. But when the Queen of Soul steps up to the mic, those stories hit even harder. Aretha Franklin takes the tale of Eleanor Rigby and pours her heart, her power, and her soul into every word. She doesn't just sing it, she lives it and breathes new life into this Beatles classic with gospel fire and emotion. You'll feel her version in your bones. This is Aretha Franklin with Eleanor Rigby on the Beatles Uncovered.

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0: It's not every day that a method of birth control is part of a national contest. But then not every day is National Condom Day.
1: The first contraceptive was invented thousands of years ago in ancient Carthage. They mixed the sap of the banyan tree with the powdered tail of a newt.
2: Did it work?
1: You don't see many Carthaginians around, do you?
0: A California pharmaceutical supplier is organizing the first annual National Condom Week and National Condom Day this February to focus awareness on alternative birth control methods. 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
3: Come together.
0: In connection with the celebration of National Condom Week, the Population Institute is holding a condom couplet contest to see who can come up with the best rhyme about prophylactics. Kathy Kamen is a spokesperson for the Population Institute.
4: What we want to do is raise awareness about alternative methods of birth control, so we thought that if we had a contest where people could write some poems and have a little bit of fun with it, that might be one way to raise awareness. Have anything to do with rubbers, and a couplet is a two-line rhyme. So let me give you some examples. When involved in intercourse, use a condom. Save remorse. Protect yourself and you won't see a baby bouncing on your knee.
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0: The Institute has lined up a star-studded panel to judge the couplets, including Alice Cooper, Frank Zappa, Janice Ian, and Jimmy Buffett. And they've got some great prizes.
4: The first prize is a solid gold condom. Second prize is a wallet that's bronzed with a familiar circular indentation in the side. And the third prize is 144 condoms for the night of your life.
0: While the contest and National Condom Week are being promoted with a good deal of humor, there's a genuine concern among the sponsors for the need to promulgate more information about birth control. By discussing the subject lightly, they hope to make people more comfortable with the topic.
6: Hang on a little, let me use the pill. She claimed that it just ain't natural.
0: Meanwhile, entries are flooding in with the Valentine's Day deadline fast approaching. And after a build-up like this, the condom couplet contest will undoubtedly have a thrilling climax. Ben Manila on the News Blimp.
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8: Here's your Retro Rocks Long Island weather. Overnight, mostly cloudy skies, dropping to near 58. Later today, look for patchy fog. Expect a high of around 72. Right now, 63 and cloudy in Melville.
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2: Released in February 1963, He's So Fine was the Chiffons' first hit song. It peaked at number one on the U.S. Billboard Hot 100 and stayed there for 4 weeks, making it one of the biggest hits of the year. Here's a fun fact. The song became the center of a famous plagiarism lawsuit when George Harrison's My Sweet Lord was found to have an uncanny resemblance to it. George was eventually found guilty of subconscious plagiarism.
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0: Let's be honest. That little speaker has been listening to every word you say. Your fights, your snoring, the thing that you said about your brother-in-law. So give her something worth eavesdropping on. 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And drown out their surveillance with Zeppelin, Elton, and Fleetwood Mac. 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She'll still sell your secrets to somebody. But now there's a killer soundtrack under it. 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
6: Wow! Hey! Isn't that exciting?

0: tank was originally developed for sensory deprivation experiments. Volunteers were locked in similar chambers and had adverse reactions, ranging from a numbing of the brain to near insanity.
1: My brain hurts!

0: The Air Force trained astronauts in isolation chambers to simulate conditions in space. Both television and movies have depicted sensory deprivation as a torture technique. But now a group of Los Angeles researchers claims the isolation tank could be a pleasurable experience.
1: No one knows better than I myself. I'm by myself alone.
0: Proponents of the isolation tank say a couple of hours inside can prove almost as restful as a full night's sleep. Others praise the visual trips that are possible with the tank.
2: Oh, far out, man.
0: The lack of sensory input allows one to hallucinate and fantasize freely.
3: Fantasy. I'm so high. So high.
2: Look at that pigeon. Fantasy.
0: Although about 100 people now own one, the isolation tank is not without its critics. Sore eyes, stuffy ears, and an overwhelming sense of boredom leave some users fantasizing about nothing except when they can get out.
4: I've gotta get out of here! I gotta get out of here!
0: So if you ever wanted to get away from it all, now you can, right in your own home. Or if you aren't so inclined, you can always say, no thanks.
5: I'm going in!
0: Tom Powell on the News Blimp.
6: 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Here's your Retro Rocks Long Island weather. Overnight, mostly cloudy skies, dropping to near 58. Later today, look for patchy fog. Expect a high of around 72.
7: Even if you're not seeing much of it right now, that patchy fog could make things a little hazy on the ride in later this morning. Right now, 62 and cloudy in Merrick.
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Honestly, we're a little embarrassed about how good-looking our listeners are. 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

0: Hi, I'm Sandy Kay. Join me every Sunday morning at 10 for a breath of fresh air. 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
1: Hey gang, Ken Michaels here, ready to bring you our weekly Beatles trivia. Yoko Ono was a massive influence on John Lennon's art and music. She opened up his world, exposing him to the avant-garde, and pushed him to make his music more deeply personal. Only in recent years was she given credit for having co-written the song Imagine, with many of her poems from her book Grapefruit being an inspiration for the song. One of Yoko's songs, in fact, was later released by John posthumously, with him singing the lyrics to the song. Do you know what song that is? What song, written by and first released by Yoko, was later released by John?
2: These are cola nuts. They grow here. They used to make cola-flavored soft drinks. These are un-cola nuts. They grow here, too. They're a bit larger than cola nuts. Juicier, too. It's the un-cola nut that helps give 7-Up its fresh, clean taste. No aftertaste. Marvelous. Just try making that out of a cola nut.
1: Well, well, well. How did you do with our Beatles, or should I say John and Yoko, trivia question? You had to name what Yoko Ono song, written and sung by her, was later released posthumously by John Lennon, with John singing the lead vocals. The song was one from their joint collaboration album, Double Fantasy, which they worked on between August 6th and October 13th, 1980. Yoko wrote the song around 1978, and when they recorded it, John performed the harmony vocal part. In 1984, the song was remixed, with John's part presented as the lead vocal. It appeared on a tribute album for Yoko Ono for her 50th birthday, with various artists from Elvis Costello to Harry Nilsson to Roberta Flack and a very young Sean Lennon covering Yoko's music. John's recording was also released as a single, and was also chosen as the name of the album.

If you said it was, every man has a woman who loves him, you figured out the correct answer to today's trivia question. Remember to always check out my website, KenMichaelsRadio.com, for Beatles trivia contests, where you can also win fab Beatle prizes, like books, audio, and video. Until next time, I'm Ken Michaels.

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0: 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And who had the number one record this week in 1967? 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
6: It's time for America to get back on its feet. In other words, it's time for Americans to start walking. At least according to Dr. Robert Slate of Arlington, Virginia. Dr. Slate has just founded the nation's first walking association to boost pedestrian rights.
7: People who were walking sometimes are thought to be poor people. Or even the word itself, a pedestrian, means, lower class. They've been sort of second-class citizens, and this has been a natural outcome, I suppose, of the fact that our country is so automobile-oriented.
8: Walk a while, walk a while, walk a while.
6: Europe has had a long history of walking clubs, but Dr. Slate's organization is a little more political. Dr. Slate says walkers are always being stepped on. While automobiles have nice wide roadways to cruise down, pedestrians have to crowd onto narrow sidewalks crammed with mailboxes, utility poles, and fire hydrants.
9: I'm not your stepping stone.
10: That's one small step for man.
9: I'm not your stepping stone.
6: Dr. Slate says his walking association already has members in 20 states. And for whatever reason, the transportation mode favored by cavemen is experiencing a new popularity. Even President Carter walked to work his first day on the job.
11: Hello, everybody.
12: He's the walking man.
6: With so many people jogging and bicycling, it seems only natural that there be a potentially large walking army that could be mobilized.
13: These boots are made for walking, and that's just what they'll do. Are gonna walk all over you.
6: But Dr. Slate says if people don't start walking today, they may have to walk out of necessity tomorrow.
13: Are you ready, Boots? Start walking.
7: When the oil well goes dry, everyone's gonna be walking.
14: The Cadillac walk. The Cadillac walk. Cadillac walk.
6: Ben Manila on the News Blimp.
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16: Here's your Retro Rocks Long Island weather. Overnight, mostly cloudy skies, dropping to near 58. Later today, look for patchy fog. Expect a high of around 72. Even if it's feeling mild and clear right now, you'll want to be on the lookout for some patchy fog developing as Wednesday morning arrives. Right now, 61 and mostly clear in Woodbury.
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7: Born on this day, Jerry Lee Lewis. He sat down at a piano and treated it like a contact sport. He kicked the bench back. He played standing up. He played with his feet. Nobody asked him to do any of that. He just did. Whole Lot of Shaking Going On broke out in 1957. Great Balls of Fire followed months later. Two records that helped set the terms for what rock and roll could sound like and how dangerous it could feel. He outlasted every scandal, every blacklist, every comeback narrative. He cut country records, gospel records, live albums that sounded like bar fights. He never stopped performing and never once played it safe. He influenced many who came after him, including Bruce Springsteen, Elton John, and Mick Jagger.
8: 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RetroRocks.net.

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In the 70s, a man could grow a mustache that frightened small animals, put on a brown turtleneck, and consider himself irresistible. And he was right. It's infuriating. Here's another Retro 70s classic on Retro Rocks.

0: You've got a thumb, but so does a possum. The difference, you know how to work a smartphone. So use it. Open the Retro Rocks app on your smartphone, hit record, and tell us what you want to hear in your own voice. Sing it. Shout it. Whisper it like you're hiding something from your spouse. We don't care. We'll get it on the air. And if we take a little long, blame the possum. He's supposed to be helping. Retro Rocks. Your request is just one thumb away.
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3: Is a model of a 12-story block combining classical Neo-Georgian features with the efficiencies of modern techniques. The tenants arrive here, are carried along the corridor on a conveyor belt in extreme comfort towards the rotating knives.
4: The government is working on a blueprint for the design of every home, school, office, and other building to be constructed in the United States. Actually, the blueprint is of new energy performance standards mandated by Congress. The standards will require all buildings to meet an energy budget or use only a specific amount of energy per square foot of space. The energy budget allotted to buildings will also depend on what they're for and where they're located.

0: Pizza.
1: Every single building built after February 1980 will have to meet these standards according to the law that Congress passed.
2: Joe Sherman of the Department of Housing and Urban Development is in charge of drawing up the energy standards. His staff is now studying the energy requirements of over 1,000 buildings built since the Arab oil embargo. By studying those energy-conscious designs, the government hopes to find a reasonable energy standard.
3: Architects may come in, architects may go and never change your point of view.
1: The flexibility is in the hands of the architect and the engineer involved in the building, and indeed they can make the building look like anything they want and still meet the standards. I think most built certainly before 1974 would indeed fail the standards.
2: Under the new standards, solid glass skyscrapers may become a thing of the past, and home sites will be chosen with energy conservation features in mind. Of course, the standards will be different for different parts of the country.
1: One in the Sun Belt where heating is not required, for instance, to be heavily insulated against heating losses. But in New England, you would require it to be that way.
2: The new energy conservation standards should be in effect by 1981. It's yet to be seen how graciously the building trades will accept the government's constructive criticism.
4: My building-

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1: Forecast. Time for your Retro Rocks Long Island weather. Mostly sunny skies today, highs reaching 72. Mostly cloudy skies tonight, overnight lows around 58. A really comfortable start to your Wednesday commute, and it's only going to get better with plenty of sunshine on the way. Right now, 62 and partly cloudy in Deer Park.
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3: Whoa. 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
0: You know the song,
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4: 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It was originally recorded by an American R&B group called the Top Notes in 1961. Their version had a smoother R&B feel. 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

0: 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Fashion has never been braver. 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
3: It's a news blimp, courtesy.

0: hungry. I'm hungry. We're all hungry. So let's eat. Let's
1: eat. Have you ever been hungry but couldn't decide what to put on your menu? The U.S. government finds itself in a similar situation. They can't decide what should be on your menu either.
2: Oh, just wait, Archie. You're going to like it. It's your breakfast. Bacon souffle.
3: Oh, I ain't going to eat none of that.
4: Yummy, yummy, yummy.
1: The Senate was preparing to endorse a set of U.S. dietary goals. Among the goals, increased consumption of fruits, vegetables, grains, fish, and poultry, and decreased consumption of meat, sugar, salt, and fats.

0: seven changes in food selection were designed to improve the general health of the American people. But when the meat, egg, sugar, and other related food industries got wind of the report, they began vigorous lobbying to change a lot of the proposed dietary goals. And they were successful. Now the Senate Committee on Nutrition and Human Needs, which authored the report, has eaten its words on the original recommendations.
1: Do you have a special diet, George?
2: I don't eat.
1: You don't eat?
2: No, but it hasn't affected my appetite.
3: Such delicious dishes.
0: According to Nick Modern, who headed the research on the original goals, the new wording leaves the whole issue of what Americans should be eating very hazy.
4: I think that the revision is a disservice to the consumer because it's not really specific enough in directing what is, in my opinion, clearly beneficial.

0: The dietary goals were originally meant to replace the set of minimum daily requirements that have been the nutritional guideposts for years. Unfortunately, many people found them incomprehensible, not knowing what vitamins and minerals were in what food. But the successful lobbying by the industries apparently proves you can have your cake and eat it too.
1: Eat it!
2: You bet!
1: Eat it raw!
0: Tom Powell on the News Blimp.
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4: Time for your Retro Rocks Long Island weather. Mostly sunny skies today, highs reaching 72. Mostly cloudy skies tonight, overnight lows around 58. Looks like you won't need that heavy coat this morning, with clear skies and a comfortable start to the day that'll warm up even more later. Right now, 60 and mostly clear in Bayshore.
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3: Hi, I'm David Bowie.
0: Let us know how that works out. 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

0: Got a song stuck in your head? Don't call us. 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You talk, we listen, the song plays. It's like leaving a voicemail that actually gets returned. Retro Rocks. Go ahead, say it.
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3: Sgt. Pepper is released on June 1st, 1967. 2 days later, Jimi Hendrix opens his show at the Savile Theatre in London by playing the title track. He'd bought the album the day it came out, learned it overnight, and decided to open his set with it in front of a packed house that night, which included Paul McCartney and George Harrison. McCartney is in the audience watching Hendrix tear apart a song that was barely 48 hours old. He later calls it simply incredible. It remains one of the great moments of mutual respect between two defining acts of that era. Here's Jimi Hendrix, Sgt. Pepper's Lonely Hearts Club Band, live from London in 1967 on The Beatles Uncovered.

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But they look fantastic doing it. Here's another totally awesome 80s classic on Retro Rocks.

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0: claiming the two requirements are tantamount to the same thing. President Carter's meager tax cut proposals are not what many people were hoping for, particularly after listening to candidate Carter.
1: And let's back the president all the way up there.
2: I backed him yesterday into the swimming pool, and I nearly lost all of my senatorial privileges.
3: Oh, I was just a boy, giving it all away.
4: We were disappointed with the president's tax proposals. People expected real tax relief, I think, from the president's rhetoric, both during the campaign and early in his administration. I think there are probably millions of very disappointed taxpayers out there across the country.
0: Glenn Jackson is associate director of the National Taxpayers Union, an organization that lobbies for federal income tax cuts. Sure.

other things bothering income taxpayers than just the paltry size of the proposed cut. There's a new massive Social Security tax hike, and inflation has put some income taxpayers in higher tax brackets. These two boosts should more than offset any possible savings for most 1040 form filers.

0: Actually, now that Carter has dashed their hopes for large-scale cuts, voters are looking to Congress. But there's a good possibility when all is said and done at tax time this year, Congress will have served up a bigger tax reduction than the president proposed, but still nothing near what tax cut activists want.
1: Tax the rich, feed the poor, tell their own rich no more.
2: We are urging taxpayers across the country to write, telephone their congressmen, send mailgrams, and express their need for tax relief.
0: Many people were hoping for a hefty decrease in their dues. After having their hopes fanned by President Carter's campaign rhetoric, they find his slight reduction proposals the unkindest cut of all.
3: I'm into bread. I love money. I love everything about money. I love to eat it.
0: Susan O'Connell on the News Blimp.
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5: For your Retro Rocks Long Island weather. Mostly sunny skies today, highs reaching 72. Mostly cloudy skies tonight, overnight lows around 58. Looks like the clouds are still with us as you're starting your Wednesday commute, but stick with it. We're heading for some beautiful sunshine and a comfortable afternoon. Right now, 61 and cloudy in Copeg.
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8: Got a Breaker 19, this here's a rubber duck. You got a copy on me, Big Ben, come on. Yeah, 10-4, Big Ben, for sure. By golly, it's clean, clear to Flagtown, come on. Yeah, it's a big 10-4 there, Big Ben. Yeah, we definitely got the front door, good buddy. Mercy sakes alive, looks like we've got us a convoy.
9: Was the dark of the moon on the 6th of June in a Kenworth pulling logs. Cab over Pete with a reefer on and a Jimmy hauling hogs. We is heading for Bear on I-10 about a mile out of Shaky Town. I says, Pigpen, this here's a rubber duck and I'm about to put the hammer down.

0: for about 5 miles or so. 10, roger. Them hogs is getting intense up here.
1: By the time we got into Tulsa Town, we had 85 trucks in all. But there's a roadblock up on the clover leaf, and them bears is wall to wall. Yeah, them smokies as thick as bugs on a bumper. 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I says, calling all trucks, this here is the duck. 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

0: Big Ben. 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
1: Well, we rolled up Interstate 44 like a rocket sled on rails. We tore up all of our swindle sheets and left them setting on scales. By the time we hit that Chi-town, them bears was getting smart. They'd brought up some reinforcements from the Illinois National Guard. There's armored cars and tanks and jeeps and rigs of every size. Yeah, them chicken coops was full of bears and choppers filled the skies. Well, we shot the line, we went for broke with 1,000 screaming trucks and 11 long-haired friends of Jesus in a chartreuse microbus.
0: Rubber duck to Sodbuster. Come on here, yeah. 10-4, Sodbuster. Listen, you want to put that microbus in behind that suicide jockey? Yeah, he's hauling dynamite. He needs all the help he can get.
1: Well, we laid a strip for the Jersey Shore, preparing to cross the line. I could see the bridge was lined with bears, but it didn't have a doggone dime. I says, Pigpen, this here's a rubber duck. We just ain't going to pay no toll. So we crashed the gate doing 98. I says, let them try.

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3: Released on October 5th, 1962, Love Me Do was the Beatles' first hit song. It peaked at number 17 on the UK singles chart upon its initial release. It later reached number 1 on the US Billboard Hot 100 when reissued in 1964. Here's a fun fact. The song features John Lennon and Paul McCartney sharing lead vocals, but three different versions exist with different drummers: Ringo Starr, Andy White, and Pete Best, due to the changes made by producer George Martin during recording sessions.
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0: Somewhere in your brain is a song you haven't heard since 1978. 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
1: Is the traditional American smile due to join the endangered species list? According to U.S. News and World Report, American business finds itself faced with a new dilemma. They're having a hard time finding courteous employees. According to the magazine, there's been a tremendous increase in consumer complaints connected with surly service.
2: No more Mr. Nice Guy! No more Mr. Glee!
1: The difficulty in finding friendly employees appears to be a nationwide phenomenon. According to personnel officials, the problem stems from the anonymity of today's mechanized society. Workers who don't feel very human off the job aren't going to be very friendly when they're on the job.
2: Treat me like dirt, baby, say I ain't worth the sweat off the back of a midget hand.
1: Another cause, there's a glut of educated Americans who can't find work they're qualified for. They find themselves in jobs they actually consider demeaning and take their frustrations out on the customer.
3: What do you want?
4: Well, I was told outside that...
3: Don't give me that, you snotty-faced heap of parrot droppings!
1: Many businesses are trying to reverse the trend towards rudeness. Besides the ubiquitous smile button, companies are awarding bonuses for courteous employees and running customer contests to find the friendliest workers.
4: Oh, I see. Well, that explains...
3: Oh, yes. You want room 12A just along the corridor.
4: Oh, thank you very much. Sorry.
3: Not at all.
5: Smile, though your heart is aching.
1: One New York department store chain even sends its sales clerks to transactional analysis courses. They watch films of typical customer-employee encounters to learn acceptable behavior patterns for dealing with the customers.
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1: 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Of course, no one's saying customers might not be somewhat ruder and short-tempered themselves.
7: Oh, you're so rude!
1: But even if businesses continue to hire people who can't smile, at least they're hiring the handicapped.
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10: For your Retro Rocks Long Island weather. Mostly sunny skies today, highs reaching 72. Mostly cloudy skies tonight, overnight lows around 58.
11: You're stepping out to a mild morning, and even though it's cloudy now, that's just setting the stage for a really comfortable day ahead. Right now, 60 and cloudy in Hicksville.
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3: Hi, hi, hi. Ken Michaels here, ready to have some fun with Beatles trivia. This time brought to you in the form of a game called The End. Named, of course, after the song from the Beatles' Abbey Road album. The rules for the game are simple. I play the very end of a Beatle or solo Beatle song, and all you have to do is name it. Now, this could be any song the Beatles released either as a band or on their own. See if you could tell me what song in the Beatles catalog ends like this. Think you know it? Let's hear it again. Can you name that song?

Hey gang, were you able to figure out the answer to our Beatle game, The End? I played the very end of a Beatle or solo Beatle song, and all you had to do was identify it. The ending went like this. Well, the song ended up on Ringo Starr's most successful album to date, 1973's album simply titled Ringo. The other three Beatles all participated on the album. John was on one song, Paul also one song, and George was on four. One of them he wrote and gave to Ringo, which had a country hillbilly flair, called Sunshine Life for Me, subtitled Sail Away Raymond. Ringo was also helped on the track by members of the band. If you said it was Sunshine Life for Me, Sail Away Raymond, hats off to you. You figured out the answer in our Beatle game, The End. Catch Beatles trivia all the time on my website at KenMichaelsRadio.com. Until next time, I'm Ken Michaels.

0: never had to prove anything. The music did that for them.
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0: Will he offer me his mouth?
2: Yes.
0: Will he offer me his teeth?
2: Yes.
0: Will he offer me his jaws?
2: Yes.
0: Will he offer me his hunger?
2: Yes.
0: Again? Will he offer me his hunger?
2: Yes.
0: And will he starve without me?
2: Yes.
0: Then does he love me?
2: Yes.
0: Yes.
2: On a hot summer night, would you offer your throat to the wolf with the red roses?
0: Yes.
2: I bet you say that to all the boys.

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4: We'll send them all we've got. John Wayne and Randolph Scott. Remember those exciting fighting scenes.
5: Employers are always being urged to hire the veteran. But now the federal government is trying to take steps so they won't have to hire as many armed forces veterans as they do.
6: You tell me that my job is through, but still I wonder why.
5: Right now, ex-servicemen enjoy something called veterans preference in hiring for federal and state civil service jobs. The vets get extra points added to their civil service test scores, and they're the first hired and last fired by law.
7: And I don't want to be no number in no jobless race.

0: idea behind veterans' preference is to make enlisted life more attractive by making future employment easier. It's also meant as a reward for those who served in the armed services.
1: And did you come to her defense in those dark days then, lad? Well, they did. They came from the endless plains of Iowa, the lonesome trains of Illinois, the white trash mountains of Virginia.
0: But now, some say there are too many vets staffing state and federal bureaucracies. The General Accounting Office has concluded the veterans' preference is a barrier to efforts to hire more women. Since few women serve in the fighting forces, there are few of them eligible for choice veterans' preference consideration.
2: Let me see that telegram, will you?
3: Honey, that's from Washington, D.C.
4: Oh, Maury, I...
2: Sit down, Lillian. This may be rough. The President of the United States is named Schickel Gruber.
0: Now the President has stepped in the fray. Carter's just announced he'll be sending Congress legislation to curtail veterans' preference in federal hiring.
5: Are you going to turn your back on America's fighting men when he come knock, knock, knocking at your front door?
6: No!
5: Attaboy!
7: I'm 100% Uncle Sam. A patriotic flag waver is what I am.
0: But the veterans' lobby is an extremely powerful one, ready to fight against any reductions in veterans' preference. This is one issue the vets are ready to go back to war over. I want more.

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2: Time for your Retro Rocks Long Island weather. Mostly sunny skies today, highs reaching 72. Mostly cloudy skies tonight, overnight lows around 58. No need for the heavy coat this morning, and it's looking like a really pleasant ride in or wait on the platform for you today. Right now, 63 and partly cloudy in Wantagh.
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0: She's always listening. You know this. You've made peace with it. So put the surveillance to work. Say, Alexa, play Retro Rocks. Now she's not just recording your every move, she's doing it to a soundtrack. Zeppelin, Steely Dan, Hall & Oates, 60s through the 80s. You know, the good stuff. Retro Rocks. The only thing in your house that isn't spying on you.
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2: Born on this day, Jerry Lee Lewis. He sat down at a piano and treated it like a contact sport. He kicked the bench back. He played standing up. He played with his feet. Nobody asked him to do any of that. He just did. Whole Lot of Shaking Going On broke out in 1957. Great Balls of Fire followed months later. Two records that helped set the terms for what rock and roll could sound like and how dangerous it could feel. He outlasted every scandal, every blacklist, every comeback narrative. He cut country records, gospel records, live albums that sounded like bar fights. He never stopped performing and never once played it safe. He influenced many who came after him, including Bruce Springsteen, Elton John, and Mick Jagger.
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0: 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Because some things just get better with age.
1: She's looking right at me.
0: I'm looking at the script.
1: Sure you are.

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We'll consider it.

Hey, this is Ken Michaels from the Beatles' Every Little Thing. Join me for the greatest mix of music from the Fabs, from their hits to deeper cuts, from their days together to all their solo music. Come together.

0: It's no secret that many American cities have been going through a lot of troubles. And behind every troubled city, there are troubled city officials. Woo-woo, trouble, trouble. That's where Dr. David Morrison comes in. Dr. Morrison conducts group therapy sessions for mayors and city managers, so they'll be better able to cope with the stresses of their jobs.
1: This myth, you know, that our leaders, if they're really a leader, by God, they don't need anybody.
2: There is a loyal American who has devoted his life in service to our country. He has served his country and served his country and served his country and served his country.
3: That's America, buddy!
0: According to Dr. Morrison, there are problems peculiar to public servants. Unlike most people, many public officials feel they have no one to confide in.
4: I ain't got nobody that I can depend on.
0: They're sometimes worried their secret thoughts could wind up in the headlines.
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6: I'm gonna make the headlines with your private line, with your other wine.
0: But perhaps the worst part of the lives of these mayors and city managers is being accountable to the public 24 hours a day.
1: To work from 8 to 5 or 7 to 7, you know, and finally the city manager comes home and is tired, would just like to put his feet up and relax, and somebody says, the wife says, why don't we go out for dinner? And they go out for dinner, and somebody grabs and wants to talk about the pothole in front of their house. They're never not on call, as long as they're in the community.
0: Many municipal officials who've come for counseling are reluctant to have their visits publicized, but they could be coming out of the closet.
7: Well, we'll just have to see the doctor about this.
0: The International City Managers Association is seeking funds for a 3-year program of stress management sessions led by Dr. Morrison. With the pressures that come with the job, it would seem like the mayors who don't feel any stress are the ones who could use a psychiatric examination.
8: You need an analyst, a psychoanalyst.
9: You need an analyst, you need an analyst. We really must insist that you see an analyst.
0: Tom Powell on the News Blimp.
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11: Time for your Retro Rocks Long Island weather. Mostly sunny skies today, highs reaching 72. Mostly cloudy skies tonight, overnight lows around 58. Even if it looks a little gray out your window right now, don't worry. Those clouds are going to clear right out for a beautiful, sun-filled afternoon on the island. Right now, 63 and cloudy in Huntington.
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3: 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The song was written by Pete Ham and Tony Evans of the group Badfinger and first released on their album called No Dice in 1970. But it lacked a strong chorus. Let's go back to where it all began.

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0: It's been said those who can, do, and those who can't, teach. But now some education experts say many college educators can't do much of either.
1: Remember the days of the old schoolyard? We used to laugh a lot. Oh, don't you remember the days of the old schoolyard?
0: And what's more, there's a growing concern that poor teaching is behind a scholastic decline in American universities.
2: As you know, your regular teacher, Sister Rosetta Stone, is on a small vacation. However, she does send her love and these finger paintings and dust cloths she's making.
3: Oh, teacher, I need you.
0: One of the most vocal critics of current university educational policies is Dr. Morris Klein, author and educator. According to Dr. Klein, today's universities put too much money and emphasis on having professors do research. The hope is their research will prove fruitful, bringing prestige and therefore more students and endowments to the university.
4: Let's drink a toast as each of us recalls Ivy covered professors in Ivy covered halls.
0: The big problem arises when these researchers are actually called upon to teach.
5: Research knowledge is of no value to undergraduate teaching.

0: and even to a lot of graduate teaching, many of the professors who are very capable research people can't even open their mouths. I happen to know Einstein during my years. Einstein was a wonderful man, and certainly, I guess, about the greatest of our age. But if he had to speak to undergraduates or even the graduate students, I think that they would have walked out of the room.
1: The world of science is my game.
2: Some educators say good teachers who aren't involved in research can only get jobs at mediocre schools where their talents may not be fully realized. Also, a top Columbia University professor has just proposed a vast overhaul in the way college teachers are taught. The proposal includes having college teachers go through a rotating internship, like doctors. At the same time, lengthy dissertations for PhDs would possibly be eliminated.
3: Some of the more radical professors, long hair, they're so anti-establishment. Hey, far out, there's not going to be any tests in my class, not going to be any assignments, no reading, no books, just come to class nude.
2: Educators are thinking of whatever ways they can to keep higher education from sinking to an all-time low.
1: When it's time to function as a feeling human being, with your bachelor, I'll help you get by.
2: Ben Manila on the News Blimp.
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5: Time for your Retro Rocks Long Island weather. Mostly sunny skies today, highs reaching 72. Mostly cloudy skies tonight, overnight lows around 58. Right now, 64 and cloudy in Syosset.
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0: Let's be honest. That little speaker has been listening to every word you say. Your fights, your snoring, the thing that you said about your brother-in-law. So give her something worth eavesdropping on. Say, Alexa, play Retro Rocks. And drown out their surveillance with Zeppelin, Elton, and Fleetwood Mac. Classic hits, classic rock, from the 60s through the 80s. She'll still sell your secrets to somebody. But now there's a killer soundtrack under it. Retro Rocks on Alexa, whether she likes it or not.
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3: Some songs are already heartbreaking. Emmylou Harris just finds the stillness inside them. She floats through for no one. With a voice like crystal and sorrow, painting the silence between the lines. It's gentle, aching, and pure. The kind of version that lingers long after it ends. This is a breakup set in slow motion, and Emmylou turns it into poetry. Here's Emmylou Harris with her haunting take on For No One on The Beatles Uncovered.

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3: After years of debate and a little bit of spilled blood, the Panama Canal finally belongs to Panama. The Senate has approved the Panama Canal Treaty by a narrow margin.
4: We can talk about it now. Yeah, we could try to reason, but you might think it's treason.
5: What makes America great?
6: The United States can deal with smaller nations on the basis of equality and mutual respect.
3: Tom Reston is a spokesman for the State Department.
6: And I think that's going to have enormous implications throughout Latin America and indeed throughout the Third World.
5: That's America, buddy!
7: Panama Red! Panama Red!
3: For years, Panamanians and others in Latin America and the Third World pointed to the Panama Canal as an example of American imperialism. Since the administration of President Johnson, negotiators have been trying to work out a plan to give the canal to the Panamanians.
8: And us back the president all the way up there.
9: I backed him yesterday into the swimming pool, and I nearly lost all of my senatorial privileges.
10: And in the middle of negotiations, you break down.
3: In the past, the canal treaty negotiations always broke down over how much control Panama wanted and how much the U.S. was willing to give up.
11: All of us want to know, just as much as I want to know, who's responsible?
12: We can work it out. We can work it out.
3: When President Carter took office, he assigned the Canal Treaty top priority, and its passage is a personal victory for him. The major stumbling block for the newly ratified treaty was the question of America's right to intervene militarily in Panama in case the canal was threatened by another power.
13: And did you come to her defense in those dark days then, lad?
14: And the heads of state called out all of their reserves so they could postpone World War III.
6: The United States.

have the right to defend the security of the canal and to keep the canal open. But I would hasten to point out that this does not mean that the United States has any authority to intervene in the internal affairs of Panama.

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2: Time for your Retro Rocks Long Island weather. Mostly sunny skies today, highs reaching 72. Mostly cloudy skies tonight, overnight lows around 58. Even if it's feeling a little gray and muted out there this morning, stick with it because the sun is going to make a beautiful appearance for your afternoon. Right now, 66 and cloudy in Belmore.
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0: 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What singers were taken to the police station? Who got an idea from a magazine cover? And who had the number one record this week in 1967? 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
3: Released on March 29th, 1976, Over My Head was Fleetwood Mac's first hit song in the United States after Stevie Nicks and Lindsey Buckingham joined the group. It peaked at number 20 on the U.S. Billboard Hot 100, marking the band's breakthrough into mainstream American success. Here's a fun fact. 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

0: When the call goes out to stand up and be counted, the census takers are finding too many people are sitting down. The Census Bureau is gearing up for their big 1980 headcount. They've already begun taking small test samplings of the population. But they're finding their job increasingly difficult because of public distrust and apathy. Dave Kaplan is the assistant director of the Census Bureau.
1: To be honest, the response rates that we've had so far in terms of the householders mailing back their questionnaires have been somewhat lower than in the 1970s.

0: Mr. Kaplan says a lot of people are reluctant to answer the kind of questions the census taker asks, like how much their home is worth, how much they make, or what their marital status is. There's a growing fear that somehow this information can wind up being used against them.
1: Tell me who, what, when, where, why?
2: How many are we?
3: Here?
2: Three.
3: You don't want to count the elevator boy?
2: Yeah,
3: three or four.
2: Four?
3: But of course, there's your family.
2: How many?
3: Four. With the elevator boy.
2: Ah, he is in your family.
3: No.
0: Now the Census Bureau is vigorously trying to convince people of the sanctity of the census information.
4: The census data are kept confidential. That is, the individual reports that people give to the Census Bureau are not passed on or made available in any way to any other government agency or any private person.
0: The Census Bureau estimates they missed more than 5 million people in the last count, and they worry the number will be even higher this time.
5: That was your first mistake.
0: The Census Bureau says minorities and illegal aliens are always the most difficult to fully tabulate. The numbers are important since they're used for figuring government allocations based on population. Last census, many municipalities claimed they weren't fully tabulated in the national head count. This time, they hope the Census Bureau won't go around losing their heads.

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2: Time for your Retro Rocks Long Island weather. Mostly sunny skies today, highs reaching 72. Mostly cloudy skies tonight, overnight lows around 58. Right now, 67 and partly cloudy in Babylon.
3: All right, let's go.
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1: Hi, this is Chuck Negron, formerly of Three Dog Night.
2: Hi, this is Manfred Mann from Manfred Mann's Earth Band.
0: This is how it was done.

0: got a thumb, but so does a possum. The difference, you know how to work a smartphone. So use it. Open the Retro Rocks app on your smartphone, hit record, and tell us what you want to hear in your own voice. Sing it. Shout it. Whisper it like you're hiding something from your spouse. We don't care. We'll get it on the air. And if we take a little long, blame the possum. He's supposed to be helping. Retro Rocks. Your request is just one thumb away.
1: Hey gang, Ken Michaels here to bring you our latest Beatles trivia game. This time we'll play the familiar Beatle one-liner, in which I recite a line from a Beatle or solo Beatle song, and all you have to do is identify it. Now this could be any song the Beatles have released, either together or on their own. And the line reads, "And should you need a love that's true, it's me." I'll read that one more time. "And should you need a love that's true, it's me." Can you tell me what song from the Beatles catalog includes those lyrics?

0: 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Rhyme means thirst, quenching beer. Join the millions who buy Rhine Gold beer. Extra dry.
1: Well, folks, it's time to reveal the answer to our Beatle one-liner. You had to name what Beatle or solo Beatle song features these lyrics. And should you need a love that's true, it's me. The song was won off their Beatles for Sale album, which was written in Atlantic City when the group had a day off from their tour. It was recorded over 3 days and was one of the last songs they recorded for the album. Paul was later to call the song filler, but I'm sure plenty of Beatle fans enjoy it. It was called What You're Doing.
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1: 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You aced our Beatles trivia for today. 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Until next time, I'm Ken Michaels.

In the 80s, a flock of seagulls had a haircut that required its own environmental impact assessment. It was called Visionary. Here's another totally awesome 80s classic on Retro Rocks.

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3: 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That's cool.
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0: Gertrude Stein observed, "A rose is a rose is a rose." A growing number of Americans seem to feel the same statement applies to the food they buy. Life is a bit of stone. More supermarkets are joining the trend to offer their customers generic or no-frills food and household items. 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
2: Corn.
0: Though it does include nutritional information.
3: Hey, corn! 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
0: No-frills household goods work the same way. A bottle of pink fabric softener says only that on its label.
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0: The move to generic grocery items started in France's largest supermarket chain 2 years ago. Now, two East Coast food store chains are the latest to join the ranks of American supermarkets offering no-frills fare.
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3: Born on this day, Mark Bolan. Before glam rock had a name, Mark was already building it. He started in the late 60s with acoustic folk songs and Tolkien references. Then he plugged in, added a backbeat, and everything changed. Bang a Gong gave T-Rex a worldwide smash. But the UK singles that followed, Telegram Sam, Metal Guru, Children of the Revolution, hit even harder. For a stretch in the early 70s, T-Rex outsold everyone in Britain. David Bowie watched and took notes. Johnny Marr cited Mark as his reason for picking up a guitar. The influence kept spreading long after the record stopped.
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0: 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It's like leaving a voicemail that actually gets returned. Retro Rocks. Go ahead, say it.
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3: He was the kind of landlord who never wanted to fix anything in your apartment, but he wanted a key anyway. You can complain to him, you know, like my father would tell him, "Hey, Rivera, there's no ceiling in our apartment." "That's okay, the guy upstairs don't work out how much. He don't complain, he don't have a floor. You just like to make trouble, Mr. Prince."
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5: Everybody knows the standard eviction scene, out in the street with all the furniture. 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Well, that's what the residents of Lark, Utah are trying to figure out.
6: Hit the road, Jack. 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And don't you come back no more.
5: The 591 inhabitants of Lark, Utah have just been told by their landlord, the Kennecott Copper Corporation, to clear out by August 31st. Watson is the proprietor of the Drift Inn, the only bar in Lark, Utah.
7: "Some of the people, you know, come in here and cry about it. But like when they talk to the newspaper man or somebody like that, they won't say what they think. If they say anything, they're afraid they'll have move faster. I'm one of the few that don't give a damn for Don Woolley, Kenny Carter, or anybody else."
5: Don Woolley is the town's co-landlord. Mr. Willie and the Kennecott Corporation own all the land and most of the buildings in Lark. They won't say what they want the land for, but residents think the town will become a slag heap.
8: "Nothing but the dead, now laying back in my little town."
5: In the meantime, the townspeople are wondering where they'll go and how they'll get the money to move. Bob Peterson echoes the sentiments of many of the residents of Lark, Utah.
9: "It's not going to hurt the young people. The old people, it's going to just break up the lifestyle, that's all. It doesn't have very much value, but it's a home. It's a place to finish out your lifespan."
10: "El gato more. El gato more."
5: A committee has been formed to protest the closing of the town, but everyone seems resigned to march to the beat of Kennecott's drum, except, of course, for Merle Watson.
7: "My opinion is that Kennecott, Don Woolley, and the rest of them can go to hell. The liquor store is still open. I'll make it a good year one way or another.

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3: Time for your Retro Rocks Long Island weather. Mostly sunny skies today, highs reaching 72. Mostly cloudy skies tonight, overnight lows around 58. Right now, 68 and partly cloudy in Bethpage.
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The ocean couldn't be reached for comment. 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

0: But not everyone agrees the religious programs are totally religious in content. The Federal Communication Commission requires stations to give equal time for opposing views and controversial issues under the so-called Fairness Doctrine.
1: And now, a reply from the other side.
2: Glad to see you got religion.
0: The Fairness Doctrine doesn't apply to the issue of religion itself. Just because there's a Christian broadcast doesn't mean the station has to provide time to the Hindus.
3: They have to recognize that as public trustees, just like non-religious stations, they must present the public with some opposing viewpoints. And one, for example, I think should not be permitted to hide behind the screen of religion and argue that social moral issues are simply religious issues.
0: Harvey Shulman is director of the Media Access Project, a nonprofit public interest law firm. The Media Access Project got equal time for supporters of gay rights in San Francisco after a station gave Anita Bryant 8 hours to discuss her views on gay rights on a religious program.
4: Someone's got it in for me.
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flower power, peace signs, a Volkswagen bus with questionable odors. Some things are better left in the past. This song is not one of them. Here's another retro 60s classic on Retro Rocks.

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3: When Bobby McFerrin covers the Beatles, he doesn't need a band. He is the band. His version of From Me to You is all voice, layered, looped, and alive with joy. He beatboxes the rhythm, hums the bass, and sings the melody like sunshine in motion. It's playful, brilliant, and unlike anything else you've heard. Here's Bobby McFerrin reinventing From Me to You on the Beatles.

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5: After a lot of hot air discussions, the government has ordered car makers to begin installing airbags in their autos by 1982.

0: airbags are supposed to add an extra cushion of safety in case of a collision. But now there's a controversy brewing over whether airbags themselves can be hazardous to one's health. Critics contend the chemical used to inflate the airbags is in itself dangerous. The chemical is sodium azide. It converts to nitrogen, the gas used to inflate the airbags. But sodium azide is recognized as highly poisonous and fatal if swallowed. The Department of Transportation says any crash serious enough to open the canister holding the sodium azide would also activate the airbag. They feel this protects drivers from unplanned poisonings.
1: Hey, you like my car, man?
2: Oh, yeah, man.
1: It's La Bamba, eh?
3: And the engine goes vroom, vroom. And the tires go squeal, squeal. And the horn goes honk, honk.
4: They got little cars that go beep, beep, beep.
0: But there is concern the unused chemical could be hazardous in abandoned or junked automobiles. Government officials say regulations governing the disposal of unactivated sodium azide has to be enacted before airbags could be standard safety equipment.
5: He said, "Call the doctor."

0: Airbag advocates charge the whole danger issue is being used to stall the development of mandatory passive restraint devices in cars. The airbag boosters may yet have their day, but first there's a lot of opposition that remains to be deflated. Tom Powell on the News Blimp.
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2: Here's your Retro Rocks Long Island weather. Mostly cloudy skies tonight, down to around 61. Tomorrow, expect mostly cloudy skies with a high of around 74. Right now, 66 and cloudy in Islip.
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4: 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It peaked at number 23 on the U.S. Billboard Hot 100 and helped establish her as a powerhouse in rock music. Now here's a fun fact. Although Benatar became known for her tough rock persona, Heartbreaker was actually a cover. The song was originally recorded by British singer Jenny Darin, but Benatar's powerful vocals and attitude made it her own.
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Honestly, we're a little embarrassed about how good-looking our listeners are. It's getting awkward. Here's another Retro 60s classic on Retro Rocks.

0: She's always listening. You know this. You've made peace with it. So put the surveillance to work. Say, Alexa, play Retro Rocks. Now she's not just recording your every move. She's doing it to a soundtrack. Zeppelin, Steely Dan, Hall & Oates, 60s through the 80s. You know, the good stuff. Retro Rocks. The only thing in your house that isn't spying on you.
1: All right, Beatle fans, you know what it's time for. Time to put on your thinking caps for today's Beatles trivia question. And this time we test your knowledge on the Fab Four's hit records. Often, I like to bring up chart statistics on the Beatles, and our trivia question concerns the Billboard singles charts in the U.S. We all know that the group scored a ton of hits while they were together in the 60s, ending with their number one, The Long and Winding Road, in 1970. My question concerns after that. Can you tell me the highest scoring single the Beatles had as a group after their breakup? They still had more hits, but what, so far, has been their highest charting single since their split? Answers coming up in just a few moments.
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1: Ken Michael's back with the answer to today's Beatles trivia question. What was the highest charting single, according to the Billboard Singles Charts in America, that the group had after their breakup? Well, the hits didn't stop coming for the Fabs. In 1976, their original recording of Got to Get You Into My Life, released to promote their new compilation at the time, Rock and Roll Music, climbed up to number 7 on the charts. When the Beatles anthology was released, two new reunion songs to accompany unreleased John Lennon songs both did well. Free as a Bird peaked at number 6, and Real Love at number 11. In 2023, the final Beatles song, another unreleased Lennon song, had Paul and Ringo teaming up using acoustic guitar playing from George from the original session for the song, Now and Then, and that peaked at number 7. So the group still managed to get

0: to around 61. Tomorrow, expect mostly cloudy skies with a high of around 74. It's a truly pleasant 66 degrees and mostly clear out there as you're finally heading home this evening. A nice, easy ride to wind down your Wednesday. Right now, 66 and mostly clear in Seaford.
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last thing I remember, Doc, I started to swerve. And then I saw the Jag slide into the curve. I know I'll never forget that horrible sight. I guess I found out for myself that everyone was right.

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5: They think he is insane. Yet, he outranks them.
1: Michael Greenwood was a top marine biologist for the Navy and won their highest civilian award. He finally quit. He says because of the bizarre direction their research was taking.
6: I don't think the man on the street understands the size of the research effort under the Pentagon. The tens of thousands of civilian scientists who work as a career exclusively for the Department of Defense, with a budget approximating $20 billion a year, finding new and better ways each and every day to build the toys and the gadgets of war.
7: Clean this mess up, else we'll all end up in jail.
8: Man, woman, child, all is up against the wall of science.
1: Greenwood claims often seemingly beneficial research is only a cover for more sinister experiments, including, he says, the much publicized underwater project, Sea Lab.
9: And they also said it's impossible.
6: Having to do with man living on the ocean floor. This was a large cover program hiding under national interest, having to do with the retrieval of hardware where it ought not to be.
10: Watch out for that entrenching tool!

0: Mr. Greenwood has been writing letters, lecturing, and testifying before congressional oversight committees, but he admits so far the Pentagon has been unaffected. It seems when the Defense Department orders its scientists on a mission, it's usually a research and destroy one.
1: For fear of their jobs, many scientists have sadly come to accept scientific and moral disgrace as an inescapable element of government life.
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4: Here's your Retro Rocks Long Island weather. Mostly cloudy skies tonight, down to around 61. Tomorrow, expect mostly cloudy skies with a high of around 74. Right now, 63 and mostly clear in Comac.
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0: They were never making a statement. They were making something better.
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0: Music that outlived the moment. Classic rock on Retro Rocks. Oh.

0: The ones who were there never stopped talking about it. The ones who weren't wish they had been.
1: Hey, friends, I'm Walter Becker, the same Walter Becker you know from Steely Dan.
2: This is John Densmore of The Doors.
0: Classic rock on Retro Rocks.